Move down and get a lawyer, you can shake the sh. Ask Rodney LaTosha and many more.

no changes. All I see is racist faces. 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Let's erase the wasted. Take the evil out the people that we acting right. There's both black and white, there's both a cop tonight. And the only time we deal is when we kill each other. 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
1: Honey, check it, check it. 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And we could be friends. 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
2: That's right, alright?
1: Is that alright with you?
2: Yeah.
1: Keep banging.

0: 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And this is the place for the hottest, the coolest, the songs you pick. We brought it back.
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0: a dedication to the independent woman, to the one working hard for hers. This is just my way of letting you know I see you, baby. And I brought a friend along to help me show my appreciation the right way. Ladies, Mr. Jamie Foxx. Mr. Foxx, ladies.
1: Amen.

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But even if I had to, ask my better half to, you'll be more than glad to. When I do that math, boo, you always try to add to. I need someone who ride for me, not someone who ride for free. She said, boy, I don't just ride, she'll pull up beside of me. I had to ask her what she doing in that caddy. She said, cause you my baby, I be stunting like my daddy. And there's not many who catch my eye. We both wearing Gucci, she match my fly. And that's why I'm supposed to keep her closer, right by the side. Toaster in the holster, and now she with Loso. In case you didn't know so, you could save your money, dawg. Shorty getting dope, so what she care with his cost? You could call her Miss Boss, I got it backwards.

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1: 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Patrick Okeme takes on Otave Ayinda. 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
3: 973, but also remember that certain rules apply and guide your admittance onto the floor. You must keep your contribution short and sharp. No foul language is permitted, and do not make claims that cannot be substantiated. It's a Wednesday, so you're already anticipating. Yes, a man who will break things down for me today into itty bitty pieces. He's no stranger, and it's always a pleasure to have him on board. I'm talking about none other than Mr. Adini Ikunu, who's already online. A delightful morning to you, sir.
4: Good morning, and thank you very much for having me. It's a beautiful day. Let's say that for a fact. And we're without a doubt grateful to be here. So good morning to you, and good morning to everybody who is with us this morning.
3: Yes, indeed. A beautiful morning it is. There's so much going around, so we're not going to waste any time. Let's take a quick look at what the papers are serving up for breakfast, and then we'll jump into it. We start off with a Punch newspaper. And there's a big, bold headline there, which reads, "Tension mounts as APC panels disqualify over 150 aspirants." Writers there read, "Screening fallout rocks states ahead of Friday's commencement of primaries. Disqualified APC candidates storm appeal panels as Anambra chapter expels 30 and aggrieved aspirants pile pressure on APC over screening row." Still in the Punch, Nigeria misses OPEC oil production quota again. Dangote exports 1.66 billion liters fuel amid U.S.-Iran tensions. Makinde may join 2027 presidential race on Thursday. CBN order, four banks release 321,181 dormant accounts. NDC pegs presidential form at 60 million naira. Primaries hold on May 29th. Federal government orders varsity to suspend drug offenders, and military disrupts terror operations, intercepts 400 Starlink devices. All contained in the Punch newspaper. Let's cross over to the Vanguard. APC knockout today is a big bold headline. 30 governors, 88 senators, 242 reps, 2,620 others. No fate today. That was the writer's party to release screening report today. Yewada reads riot act to aspirant. "I am ready to face any aspirant, beat Abiodun in primary," says Daniel. Ogun East APC endorses Abiodun for Senate. And that's in the Vanguard. Still in the Vanguard, Atiku faults Tinubu security strategy as ex-lawmaker dies in captivity. Over 72 killed as military bombs Zamfara market. Nigerian lives more important than investment. That's according to Oshomole, still regarding the xenophobic attacks in South Africa. All right, let's cross over to the Nation. Tinubu says Nigeria to spend $11.6 billion on debt servicing this year. Hundreds of terrorists killed in troops offensive. Makinde will be on ballot in 2027, says aid. A report has it, Dangote supplied 40.7 million liters of petrol in April. All right, let's peg it at that, because like I said, so much to talk about and so little time. So let's pick it up. We're starting off with a Punch this morning, and quite a number of the interesting stories there. Which one has taken your fancy?
4: Well, the story from the Punch newspaper comes as quite interesting. That has to do with the tension that is mounting as APC panels were here disqualify over 150 aspirants. Let's understand this for a fact, that we cannot take away party processes from bringing up some issues. But we have to now look at the volume of the problems that are associated right now with the ruling party. Tension mounts

0: as APC panels disqualify over 150 aspirants. So the question will be, what did they do to have warranted being disqualified? Were the people in question duly informed of the things that they should do and not do before they eventually went the way they did? It's important to put it together here that most political parties, I've said it before, Abdulhakim, that if any political party seeks to be voted to power, the first thing that we must do is to check if the political party respects its own internal processes. If the political party does, then we don't have an issue. But in the absence of following or understanding what the internal processes are, then there's a problem with that political party. I've said it before. Any party that cannot respect its own internal processes, then I think that people should understand that one needs to run away from that political party with a 10-foot pole. Because we cannot begin to have lots of issues within the internal politics of a party, because that will definitely translate into a bigger problem for the country if such political party holds office. I'm going to have to take a certain snippet from that story for us to understand what entails.
1: Okay.
0: Now, according to the story, petitions, protests, legal threats, and accusations of imposition, that is the story here, have trailed the ongoing screening of aspirants by the ruling All Progressives Congress. From this story, we hear that this is coming across several states ahead of the 2027 general election, exposing widening cracks within the party over the use of what they call consensus arrangement and the disqualification of aspirants. You see, let me stop there to say something. I have always known, as I started earlier by saying, that consensus candidacy will always give room for lots of things that appear to be unacceptable, because it means that certain persons who may not merit a position are going to be favored by the supremos of the party to be able to hold tickets or candidacies for the party, when in actual sense they were just loyal party members who have no idea about leadership. And the essence of having political representation is to be able to represent such parties well in elective offices in a bid to provide solution to the ever-increasing problems of the country or the people. So you find out that the people themselves are becoming very wise, and they feel that they also are not only committed members of a party, but they are capable, by virtue of certain things that they've seen, to be able to deliver on the dividends or the terms of reference that their office requires of them. And that is what is not happening. If you go further with this story, you'll hear that investigations by the Punch revealed that aggrieved aspirants in states including Taraba, Kano, Jigawa, Anambra, Benue, Kogi, Kaduna, Ebonyi, Rivers, and Plateau. We're talking about 1, 2, 3, 4, 5, 6, 7, 8, 9, and 10 states are doing what? Mobilizing petitions and possible legal challenges over the outcome of the party's screening exercises. If you go further with this particular story, you hear that the screening exercise forms part of the APC's nationwide process aimed at reducing the number of aspirants ahead of the party's primaries. However, the exercise has already generated controversy in several states, with disqualified aspirants expected to seek redress through appeal committees. Don't forget, appeal is within the party. Litigation is actually going to the court. In some states, protests have already erupted, while in others, party stakeholders warned that attempts to impose candidates could trigger defections, anti-party activities, and deepen internal divisions ahead of the parties. Now, let me go to Taraba State and possibly go to another area. Now, in Taraba State, the endorsement of incumbent lawmakers reportedly backed by party stakeholders after the screening exercise sparked fierce backlash, particularly in Taraba North Senatorial District, where youth groups and stakeholders openly rejected the endorsement of Senator Shuaibu Isalawo. Now, if youth reject a person, that means this person has not lived up to his billing. Yeah. Why do you have to endorse him? More or less like Adelabu on the front page of the one newspaper today, where they are raising his hand. Somebody kept the whole country in power in darkness. Now, Tinubu and his cohorts are rewarding him with the person, with the candidacy of the party to become the president of Oyo State. I'm praying that the people of Oyo will make a decision in that regard.
1: Well, that's part of the course.
0: Because initially, I know that the people of Oyo, after the primaries, have already told you, we have done what we have to do. We now have somebody that's a consensus candidate. Now they have gone to untwist and use some other people who raised his hand. And that is also the very bad side of political leadership. Somebody was incompetent, grossly so. Somebody was incapable of handling the power ministry. Now is running to become a governor. Under what circumstance did he merit? Now, the one in Taraba State here, the people have issues. The youth have issues with it because this person practically abandoned them. But now they are making him, they are rewarding him on what ground? You see, so when anarchy starts in a country, Abdul Hakim, it is because the people who cause the anarchy refuse to pay attention to what is key. This story is a major story here. And I'm trying to go through another one. And I'm happy that it is even the ruling party that is actually getting into a lot of illegalities that is causing the furore in the party. Now, go further. A stakeholder from Karim Lomi, the local government area, Paul Penwell described the senator's tenure as a complete failure. Excuse me, sir. That is somebody from his constituency saying his tenure was a complete failure, insisting that there was no record of impactful projects, no policy footprints, and nothing measurable to justify another term. One, impactful project. Yes, a senator has the responsibility to ensure that certain projects are taken care of in his or her constituency. Number two, policy footprint. That's another thing. There are policies you evolve that will make impact in your community. That didn't happen. And nothing measurable. That means they were not able to achieve scalability in terms of what this person has done. So the person who is giving this particular statement is a sound mind, because this person didn't say he didn't visit us, he didn't send money to us, he didn't give us anything. But obviously that's it. If you go further here, another constituent, Dixon Kwande, warned that repeating what he called a costly political mistake could alienate voters. Now, a mistake like this must never be repeated. The people of Taraba North cannot continue to be taken for granted, he said. Similarly, the coalition of concerned youth and voice of proletariat in Karim Lamidu rejected the senator's endorsement. Yeah, he said, and I quote, "We categorically state that we do not support Senator Shuaibu Isalawo for any position. As far as we are concerned, he has nothing to show for his years," according to what we have. "He has nothing to show for his years in office and does not deserve another mandate," the group stated through its convener, Godwin Karim. Now, let me stop here. Now, you see, it is one thing to endorse somebody, but don't forget that the people who will vote for this person are also from his constituency. So it becomes something that is questionable, except, of course, these people have plans to rig the election. That is why you will actually disregard the voice of those who said they don't want him. It's leadership by force. For instance, now, let's run to the UK. The United Kingdom had an election a couple of days ago. And Keir Starmer was beating black blue. Labour was beating so bad. Keir Starmer was bleeding in his nostrils, ears, tongue, and feet, and everywhere. And the practice is, once your party has lost that much number of seats. Because I do not know who is always afraid of populism. You know, that is one of the things that I've always talked about. Populism has its advantages. So if populism has its advantages, why don't you let populism thrive? For instance, the people of New York, they have voted Mamdani, right?
1: Yes.
0: They are eating the beans of Mamdani now. Some of the things that they perhaps felt will change has not changed. That's it. Some people have taken their businesses out of New York because to them they feel that Mamdani is a socialist who mirrors certain systemic practices that are not typically American. But right now we're talking about Nigeria here. The people in question that are saying no are the ones that will vote. So for you to have chosen a candidate that obviously was not acceptable when you chose the person, it means that you probably have a plan or you don't give a damn. Because eventually, if this person actually, if everything like INEC and the rest clears this person,
1: yeah,
0: even after they have appealed, the likelihood of working against this person is very high.
1: Mm.
0: So that is the exact thing I'm talking about here, which is key for us to talk about abstraction.
1: Yes, I totally understand. But I want to say something and so that you can tie it in. And it is, you know, there's that saying that only a mad person will continue to do something the same way and expect a different result. Now, if you take a look at the processes that we employ in putting these people in place, then can we expect them to behave in a different way? For example, there's a headline in the Punch newspaper which reads NDC pegs presidential form at 60 million naira, primaries to hold on May 29th. Now, I'm thinking, if a presidential candidate has to cough out 60 million naira to buy a form in order to be eligible to contest, now, whether he has that personal money or, you know, it's a coalition or he's funded by certain people, it's an investment. So can we expect him not to do things that will help him recoup that investment? And that's, I'm starting from the top. You know, that goes all the way down where you have to make certain sacrifices or give certain, you know, allowances in order for you to be nominated for a position and then be ratified and then go ahead and win. Which means even before coming into the office, they are already obligated to a certain degree to certain entities. So can we now expect these people, when they eventually attain these positions, to actually act in the interests of the people, when the process of them coming into power is already so tainted and it's like an investment? So they must, you know, recoup their investment, and whoever is responsible for making them get there must be paid. So should we expect that they now become altruistic and do what needs to be done when their path to getting into positions of authority or power is flawed?
0: Okay, let me first of all tell you, sir, that it's going to be difficult for INEC to set a peg line, because part of what we have in the electoral guidelines for the election just tells you that you cannot spend more than 5 billion for the presidential election. You cannot spend more than 1 billion for the governorship election. It is the reason in this country you don't have individuals spend their own money. That is why election in America would expect that to raise funds from different groups. For instance, you're talking about the information technology group. You're talking about maybe the professionals in insurance group. So you find out that they try to prevent an individual getting into office and wanting to recoup the money spent. That is why they devise their own way of sponsoring elections that way. And until INEC begins to look at that aspect of our electionary, where INEC will say for the presidential election, you cannot peg funds for whatever reason beyond X amount, besides telling them that you cannot spend more than a certain amount for your election. So I think that with that aspect where funds are sold for ridiculously high amount will stop. For instance, the 2023 election, the PDP sold its own presidential candidate for 40 million. I think the APC sold theirs for 100 million per person. And when there was a conversation between myself and that is Kingsley Mwoka, the National Population Secretary, was with me on Lagos Talks, and I spoke with him. I said, you know, they are complaining about the amount of the fund. He said, well, the reason is there are a lot of expenditures to be met, and there are also litigations to be undertaken, and money is needed to prosecute it. And that's the reason you have.
1: And the money is coming from somewhere. Those who are providing the money, are they doing it out of the goodness of their heart?
0: Well, I wouldn't understand if there's any goodness in people's heart when they seek political offices.
1: Exactly.
0: Because it has become seeking an office to occupy that position of power, whether you are accepted to do so or not. So for the issue of the NDC, selling the firm at 60 million, it is something that people perhaps are not paying attention to. But a party that is touted as a party that wants to rescue the country has become a party where its first footing into aspect of money is coming at such an expense. But you see, I need to call the attention of Nigerians to one thing, which is that the power to decide what happens with these politicians reside with them. I don't want anybody to keep saying their votes don't count. Their votes count. And that's why they keep campaigning after they have done their...
1: It's like you're being clairvoyant. You're being clairvoyant this morning. Or maybe you have powers you haven't yet revealed. Because what you just... That? I said it's like you're being clairvoyant this morning, or you have psychic powers. Because what you just said is reacting to one of the contributions that I have this morning from Obieze. Obieze says the basis of our analysis sometimes doesn't seem to align with reality. All those political leaders rely on manipulation of the elections and not on any rational reasoning. Let's not pretend otherwise and talk as if votes count. And that's what you just reacted to, saying votes do actually count. But a lot of people don't believe so.
0: Well, for me, I just feel that we have a responsibility essentially towards people. For instance, yesterday, there was something that I saw on Sahara Reporters about the governor of Borno making repentant bandits to swear by the Quran. And I said, the Quran is the same book that has been misread and misinterpreted. It's the same book with which Boko Haram has operated, has twisted and everything. And before I knew what was happening, people jumped on my post and were complaining bitterly, Bono, what did the Quran do? I said, did you people even read anything?
1: Yes.
0: Did you at all read what was written? The focus is that people are using the book to commit atrocities. It is the same book that motivated them to create Sharia law in northern Nigeria, and it is practiced in such a very wrong manner that you wonder if there are no other countries in the world where Sharia is being practiced. The Sharia being practiced in northern Nigeria will cause them to cut the hand of a 12-year-old boy in Gombe because of phone, but they will let go a governor who has stolen billions of naira. And I think that is the injustice we're talking about here. So I had to open people's eyes to not get needlessly emotional, but to quite frankly understand the importance of one thing, and that has to do with the logic and the reasoning within happenings. And that's why at times they tell you that common sense is not common.
1: It isn't.
0: The logic of ABC and C, you find that at times when you are even pressing hard and you are telling people that you don't want A, B, and C to happen, you'll be shocked that the A, B, and C you do not want to happen appears to be the same people that are saying, just let it be. Don't worry.
1: Don't worry.
0: Just leave it. I don't want trouble. I don't understand what trouble is in standing for what is right and avoiding and rejecting what is wrong. So that's a fundamental problem with our mindset. And until we realize that such mindset has to be thrown away like a baby with the bathwater. But in this time, Not the baby for the bath water. It is key for us to understand that.
1: Okay. All right. Let me crave your indulgence before we go ahead. We'll take a short break. Yes, we'll take a short break. When we come back, we'll take some of the contributions and then we'll go to the next story. Stay right here. Front Page News and Analysis. We'll continue shortly.
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0: Hello, welcome back. Yes, a beautiful morning still ongoing. It's a Wednesday edition of Front Page News and Analysis. Let's take a quick look at some of the contributions that have come in this morning. Steve Ikelu from Maryland says, good morning, Classic. The way things are going, I suspect a groundswell implosion in the APC. When this happens, Nigerians will be happier for it. I rest my case. All right. Thank you so much, Steve. And this one is coming from Jerry. He says, good morning, guys. By the law of nature, no greedy human being can be democratic because you will still be eyeing the little that your neighbor has. This one-man party has never been and will never be. I love the advice Chief Bodyguard gave them while talking yesterday. The heat has never been this hot. Everyone's heart is in their mouths these days for fear of eruption. Of chaos, all right. He's thanking me for something. They sell their properties for billions to go and contest for an office. They'll earn 2 million. They're so wise and patriotic, they must do anything to serve. I can see the sarcasm in that, Jerry. Thank you. Pat from Surulere says, good morning, guys. It is quite disturbing that the insecurity in the Northeast keeps getting worse, and it's essential that the government must review its strategies on a daily basis. Citizens are being killed daily, and this must be stopped. Citizens' lives matter. Pat from Surulere. Mohammed Tajuddin Adio from Bariga says, good morning, FP and crew. There's no big deal in Seyi Makinde being on the ballot in 2027. He knows it will be difficult for him to win his war, not to talk of the entire Oyo state. However, Nigerians like titles. He just wants to add to his titles, for example, engineer, former governor, and former presidential candidate. Nothing more, right? Reacting there to one of the headlines. Ahmed Kuti from Oworo Nsukki says, good morning, crew. Whether you are competent or not, APC will welcome you. Someone who cannot handle a sector as a minister is being endorsed by the same government that appointed him to be a minister to run as governor of Oyo State. A whole state to do what exactly? That's a question Ahmed is asking. Steve from Ikpaja says, good morning, guys. On the State of the Nation, Oshomole said that Nigerian lives are more important than investment. He made a statement with regard to the xenophobic attack against Nigerians in South Africa to justify why South African companies in Nigeria should be nationalized. A brilliant position. But he could not tell us, listeners across the world, while killer herders, terrorists and their sponsors, particularly in northern Nigeria, are being spared and while the victims are left to care for themselves. This is the height of hypocrisy amongst Nigerian politicians in the case of tackling terrorism in the country. All right, thank you so much. And Kike says, good morning, crew. Nigeria is already in a state of anarchy. We just won't accept it. If democracy is all about money, why not try another system of governance? Only a stubborn fly goes down the grave with the corpse. Nigerians, if we still need a country to call our own, then we need to grab it by force. All right, that's coming from Kike. All right, some sentiments being expressed by listeners all across the globe there. Did any catch your fancy that you want to react to?
1: Nothing other than to continue with what we have.
0: Okay.
1: Because of the constraints of time.
0: Yes, let's do that.
1: There's something that I find in the Daily Trust that I find pretty interesting.
0: Mm.
1: And it's about 100 that have been killed in Zamfara Market airstrike.
0: Okay.
1: I think it's important we just take that aspect and look at it together real quick.
0: Okay.
1: We hear that a military airstrike in Tamfa Market in Zurmi local government area of Zamfara State has reportedly killed at least 117 people.
0: Mm-hmm.
1: And we hear that many others were injured. A resident said the casualties included both bandits and civilians. Now, the actual bombardment occurred on Sunday. That's the same day another Nigerian Air Force operation targeting bandits struck Guzulai, a settlement near Kaswa in Shiroro local government area of Niger State, where 13 civilians were reportedly killed. A report of the Tumfa incident emerged late on Monday due to poor communication networks in the area. Now, this is not the first time that we'll be having something of this nature happen. And previous occasions where it had happened, I remember the last one that took place in Borno. Professor Zulum came out to say, that place isn't a market. That every market in that place has been cleared out, that it's a place where bandits are. Because information came across as, the people who should not have been killed got killed. Because from this story, we further noted that a community leader, Gereba Ibrahim Mobama, said the exact number of casualties from the Sunday military airstrike on the market remained difficult to determine. The actual death toll is hard to establish at the moment. Let's understand that government has a task and an uphill task to get people out of an area by force if that area has been discovered to be the hideout of bandits. Government has to pass decrees in certain circumstances or with respect to certain areas and certain activities so that government will be totally vindicated. A situation where government has to come back to defend its action is always a function of not doing its own thorough job when something has been discovered. In an area where it was discovered that the people are having something to do with bandits, there are certain things that should be done. Issue a press release, hold the press conference, let it be on record, communicate it in the local language so that the people who are in that area can leave because of what is being thought. Maybe government doesn't want to inform a lot of people about what is going on, and that's why we have such circumstances. But it's important to ensure that communication has done its own job before you go to an area with fire. Then at the same time, for the civilian, who may not be listening to us in totality, but some of their people should know that when you continue to frolic with people for reasons that are not justified, when the judgment itself comes, you are going to bear the brunt of it. And that is the exact thing that has happened here. These people in question are more than aware. They are able to recognize those that are non-state actors in their community. You have a choice to stay away, and you have a choice to actually associate with them. And that is what has resulted in the death of civilians as well. Mm-hmm. People must learn to regard what government has said when it comes to certain people. Now, there's nothing anybody can do right now because the people in question who are there are not coming back. It is for those who are alive to know that whenever somebody is there, the person has lost the opportunity to even defend himself or herself, which is what we do not want. Having gone on that, you'd allow me quickly go to the Nation newspaper. I know that we've got one or two other things to attend to.
0: Yes.
1: But Tinubu, Nigeria to spend $11.6 billion on debt servicing this year. According to that story, we hear that that is the amount that the country will spend for debt servicing.
0: Mm-hmm.
1: It was what the president said yesterday in Nairobi, Kenya. We hear that the amount is half of the projected revenue for the year. He spoke during the African Forward Summit held at the Kenyatta International Convention Center, explaining that the global financial architecture is largely skewed against Africa, leaving the continent at the receiving end of development. A statement by the Special Advisor on Information and Strategy, Bayo Onanuga, quoted the president as saying that Nigeria would spend about $11.6 billion on debt servicing in 2026, representing nearly half of the projected government revenue. Every single dollar that leaves our treasury to pay our punitive interest rate is a dollar that did not go into our steel sector, our textile mills, our agro-processing plants, and or our digital industry. Let me stop there.
0: Before you break that down, I want you to tie in the borrowing to that story, you know, our recent borrowing. So how do you reconcile this two? Please go ahead.
1: I'm simply saying something here that needs to be understood.
0: Yes.
1: What Mr. Onanuga's laid out shows that we have what it takes to not even go for this money.
0: Uh-huh.
1: We have what it takes to not want to collect this money from the people that are the lenders of this money.
0: Yes.
1: So this kind of statement where it says any money not paid, any blah, blah, blah not paid, we have a check. For instance, now, let me tell you one of the interesting things that we have to understand. I have a credit card here, and I have a credit card with certain limits, and I have a choice to max out my credit card and to be using my earnings to go and pay all the debts that I've chopped while the baby was still on the way. More or less like, or how do they put it? You find out that whenever you have the opportunity to borrow, it is your responsibility. In fact, I've received messages many times where they tell me that we observe that you have not done something with your credit. Mm-hmm. They're giving me different offers.
0: Let
1: me get the card.
0: Let me go pay them.
1: In fact, at some point, I realized that my credit score dropped just because I did not buy BC. Because you need a credit score in this country to do lots of things. Mm-hmm. If you want rent house, then go ask for credit score. If you want buy house, then go ask for credit score. If you want buy motor, then go ask for credit score. Because today,
0: trying to make you indebted.
1: It's an economic system that enables an assessment of your being responsible when it comes to financial commitment. Mm. But you say, as somebody who was born in motherland, where you use your cash for most things, and you save your extras because nobody will answer you when you need money, I refuse oftentimes to not just go the credit way and try to work within that which I have. Now they make them vex. We say they go send me mail. It is the same thing with us. We do in this situation here, we do not necessarily have to go a borrowing. Because when you go a borrowing, when eventually you make the money, you are going to have to pay back with the interest rate and the economic variables that are appertain at that point in time. Some of these monies that Tinubu is borrowing, because there's another $1.2 billion that they want to go and collect.
0: Exactly.
1: This money will be paid expected within 30 to 40 years time. And when these monies are to be paid, it is going to be paid based on the value of the Naira over that period of time. So if the value are depreciated, we'll be needing more Naira to convert to dollars to be able to service this debt. So at times I don't understand if the economic advisors even have sense.
0: When
1: they come to this, there is always an anticipated, projected higher rate when you borrow money.
0: But then this statement, I'm so sorry to interrupt you. The statement attributed to, you know, the Special Advisor on Information and Strategy, Bayo Onanuga, quoting the president, shows that they actually know the ramifications of borrowing. Because, every single dollar that leaves our treasury to pay, which means when we borrow money and then we're paying interest, it means we're spending more money. So if we know that, why do we continue to borrow when we have a choice not to? That is the question.
1: The question is, the aspect of governance has become for self-aggrandizement rather than being or taking responsibility to actually handle the issues for the people. If you look at part of that president's delivery, we have it that we export raw materials, crude oil, and agricultural commodities, and we import processed goods at a premium. This pattern is not an accident. It's a product of a global financial architecture that starves our industries of affordable capital, tolerates massive illicit financial flows, and imposes policy constraints that our competitors themselves never observe when they build their own industrial businesses. End quote. Hold on, sir. You see, I do not know whether it is Trump that says you should not build your entire value chain and capacity.
0: Yes.
1: I do not even understand whether they tied a rope around your neck to sell certain things to people. I know that the Russia-Ukraine war resulted in quite a lot of things that we didn't really, really expect to happen. But what happened? Russia decided, well, I'm not going to sell certain things to certain parts of Europe because evidently so, it has the power to not sell and it has the power to sell. So as far as I'm concerned in this conversation, there's a choice. I told you, for instance, I have a choice, like, for instance, now, knowing full well that maybe I need about $200 to $300 to $400 to fuel my car in a month. I decided that, okay, I'm going to go for maybe a Versace shirt and a Versace pant with the money I'm used, I was supposed to use to get gas. So if I did that, for instance, I'm going to pay for it. Because obviously there won't be any money to fuel, to put gas in the car, and for me to go to commute to where I need to commute to for daily living. It means, therefore, that most of these things that they go into, these are things that we have to do differently. And that's why at times you've got to effect what I call the minimalist culture of existence, where the things that are not needed do not have to be bought necessarily. More or less, like as I am here, maybe somebody decides, Konu, can you please give me this? Can you please give me that? Maybe the budget I have to actually to do goodwill in a whole month is whether $100 are shared among three people. And 10 people are asking me to give. That means if my stupidity has Agbada and jeans at the same time, then I'll go to the one maybe that I've kept aside for utility to start giving to people, so that at the end of the month, some of the people who have asked you, who perhaps want to go and do party or buy new clothes for Uwambe, will be dancing away while you are groaning where you are. So I'm simply saying that the country also has a choice.
0: No. What you're saying, sir, is that we should revert back to our distilled cultural wisdom, which was evinced in the saying, cut your coat according to your size, and later amended to cut your coat according to your cloth.
1: There are certain things that nobody will teach you. Most of these things we are talking about, you have to think, you have to just call yourself to order. For instance, we're going to run 1.2. Don't forget that the senator that is representing Bronusa, Ali Oduwe, about 3 weeks ago, exposed how reckless they've been with some of the loans that they have collected that one could not associate with anything tangible or result-oriented. You are collecting loans for own empowerment and sustainability in wisdom and professionalism. You go and collect loans. Something that we have, those who are within our universities and institutions of knowledge who have built capacities, who will be paid in Naira, and they will come and do that kind of training that will be result-oriented. These are the things that we are aware of. But I've told you that most of the money is being collected. For instance, the elections are coming. And they know that these elections should be conducted with a whole lot of money, even when they intend to twist people out. So they go borrowing in the name of the country. And countries will know that you've got crude, you've got lots of solid mineral reserves, you've got people,
0: they will
1: you've got lots of things that they can take,
0: yes,
1: are always ready to do so. So these people do not love Nigeria in any way.
0: At all.
1: They're only interested in impoverishing the country and making sure that the country doesn't get out of its financial doldrums even in the next 100 years. And that is the reason the president went ahead and started saying something on some forums that his enemies want him to step down because of insecurity, but that he's stubborn. I do not understand what's my business with his stubbornness. Your stubbornness has not made you decide that we will not import things, that we'll use your stubbornness to actually build indigenous factories and do local production.
0: Yeah.
1: It's your stubbornness that you are using against some political enemies. I don't even understand. Then another thing he was saying was that they are talking about insecurity. Isn't there insecurity in the country? So Abdulhakim,
0: yes,
1: these are core issues that I think those of us that have not lost our ability to think have to start reasoning through, because immediately we lose the ability to reason along the right line, then we have joined the bandwagon we already lost to that particular sleaze consciousness that feeds their pecuniary passion. That's how I want to round it off today.
0: Thank you so much. And yes, just in time, because it really boggles the mind. I mean, and it's one thing has become very, very apparent, and it is that they know exactly what they're doing and still decide to do it anyway. But how to stop that, how to disrupt that and return the country back to where citizens will start to celebrate? Well, that's what we will continue to look at. Thank you so much for breaking it down as usual this morning on Front Page News.
1: God bless Nigeria.
0: Amen. Thank you so much.
1: Have a beautiful day. Thank you.
0: You too. Have a wonderful time. And that extends to everyone who's made a contribution on the program this morning. Tomorrow is another day. God willing, we'll be there and we will be right here. Don't touch a dial. The Classic Morning Show continues right after now.

0: For you, every day is day one. Day one for you to give 100. 100 on the tracks, on the road, at work. 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Truth is, you're not wired to give less. Your future is now. So live it real, loud, full and free. You live it 100. MTN.
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9: So if I can then just speak to you, thank you so much for coming on the program to share your experience with the person. So can you tell us, the things that Prof has been talking about, are these the things you've seen yourself?
10: Yes.
9: How has it been with her?
10: That's not been funny, Ma, but I just thank God. Because she's not my first child, she's not my second. She's my thought. So I already had experience. I have experience of, you know, childbearing. So when I gave birth to her, it was normal. Although when I gave birth to her, I gave birth in a general hospital. So that night, I gave birth around past 8. So they said, put your baby to breast. So when I breastfed her, I noticed that after a while, she started vomiting the breast milk. Mm-hmm. So I complained to the nurses because there were no doctors around. So the nurses said, maybe you did not let her burp before you put her down. I said, truly,
9: no,
10: I didn't.
9: No.
10: So because I said, she said, okay, put her to breast again. So I put her to breast again. I carried down my chest for more than 2 hours, and she still started vomiting. So the nurse said, bring her. So when I gave her to the nurse, after like 3 hours and she has eaten, she kept throwing up, from not just from the mouth, from the nose as well. So she said, well, you have to wait to see doctor. So the following morning, when the doctor came, he said, we are admitting her for infection. So she was there for a week. They admitted her for at the neonatal ward for infection. So she was treated and went home. That was all that. There was no symptoms.
9: And then when did the problem start?
10: So the problem started before, like, 7, 8, 9 months. She was already, because I was going to work, so I kept her in the daycare. So I just noticed that the mama would tell me, your daughter always, she likes sleeping on the floor, the bed floor. When other children are crawling and doing other disturbing around, she just lies down on the bed. Then after a while, she comes down from the bed. She must always lie on the floor. I was not wondering. I told the mama, I noticed that in the house as well, that she usually lies on the floor. And I was always wondering, that what's the problem? When you pick out, she start crying. I'm feeling like she can't even move her legs. She crawled normally, she sat normally and all that, but you know, with not as her brothers, just little milestones. So I noticed that. Then on the day of her birthday, that was November last year, I said, okay, it was on a Tuesday, celebrated it on a Sunday. So I was

0: She was still struggling to eat her cereals and all that. But breast milk, she can suck from now to tomorrow without stopping. So I now felt that Sunday we did the birthday. On Sunday stroke Monday night, she threw up. She was all through breast milk and she threw up overnight. I was now wondering, I said, don't let me rush to the hospital. Let me watch her again for this today. So that Monday through Tuesday night, she threw up again. In fact, the whole bed was wet. So and I said, let me take her. And she started coughing up through the night. So I took her to the clinic before you know. See, my baby has been coughing and throwing up. They just told me, madam, your baby's hands and legs are pale white. They are white as paper. Go and do full blood count. So when we did full blood count, her PCP was low to as low as 16. So the doctor said, we can't let you go. Before you complain any other thing, you need to transfuse her. No, I was even trying to say, no, maybe that has been okay. I just came to complain and said, no, we have to transfuse. And that was how we transfused her. And she was treated for sepsis. That's, we spent a week at the hospital. So the blood came up to 28%. So they told us, okay, you can go home. Then they gave us some antibiotics and all that we should. And then told me to buy some blood tonics.
1: Okay.
0: So when we got home, and they gave us another appointment for a week, in a week's time. So when we got home, I started giving her the drug. A week's time, I just went for checkup. And they told me that her blood had gone down again to 19 or 18%, that they have to transfuse again. So I was not wondering
1: that. It kept on happening over and over and over again.
0: Yes.
1: And then when did you finally get the diagnosis of thalassemia?
0: Okay, so we were...
1: Did they tell you that they thought she had sickle cell at any time?
0: They always asked me if I was AS, my husband was AS. So I said, no, I'm AS, my husband is AA. So they did her, before they did the first transfusion, they checked her genotype. So it was AS, but because the general hospital, they don't give, they send it through the system. So I wasn't giving any. So when we now went, after they transfused her there two times, I took her to another hospital, general hospital two times. So it was there we are now referred to. So it was there because they were thinking that it was, she was SS. They had to tell us, my husband and I, to do sickling tests at Sickle Cell Foundation. So we went there, we did sickling tests. The results came out that I'm AS, he is AA. So that was when the doctors began to believe that she's definitely not SS, because both of us cannot have a SS baby. After that, when we now got to, they were thinking that it was iron deficiency anemia. So when we got to Luth, they referred us to the hematology department. So we started going there. So he told me to give her iron-rich foods and all that. So I started giving her. I noticed that when I started giving her, she couldn't, the head, it has become so big that it has
1: find it difficult to carry.
0: Eyes. You know, yeah. It has even affected her sight.
1: Mm-hmm.
0: So when she wants to look, you have to come so close to her like this. If you are standing like this, she'll be able to see you. So I had to take her to an optician and checked the back and said back of the eyes. And he told me that the vessels supplying blood to the eyes is not receiving enough blood, you know, from the head to the eyes, that we should just do whatever we want to do so that the head can go back to its normal size. So it was when she was admitted last month, sometimes in March, the first time she was admitted in the hospital. So a professor was doing blood work. So when he came and he saw her, he now said, this is looking like thalassemia. So I should stop any blood supplement I have been giving her. It's not iron deficiency anymore. So we had to start looking at the thalassemia aspect of the sickness, because we didn't even think of it at all. Well, I was now wondering, how is it possible?
1: Yeah. So now you understand.
0: Now,
1: and I think what Prof is saying is also very useful. Why is there such frequent an infection?
2: Infection is actually part of the syndrome. You also see that patient with sickle cell anemia comes down with repeated infections. The place where God-given immunity is for children, what we call the spleen, tend to get compromised very easily. You see, when we were developing in our mother's womb, the bone marrow was not responsible for formation of blood. It is the liver and the spleen that were forming the blood. It is in the later part near birth that the function of blood formation is transferred to the bone. Now, when you are now born and the bone is so stressed with having to produce so much, there tend to be what we call a reversal to primordial functions of the spleen and the liver. And you now begin to see that the spleen wants to be producing blood to support the amount of blood this baby requires. You can see the spleen now being taken over by blood-forming cells instead of cells that actually supposed to be providing immune functions. These are the kind of thing, and it's general. Whenever you have severe anemia like this, you must always look for sepsis. The doctors are right. So I've been actually managing her, for sepsis. And what she said is also very right, that between birth and up to about 8-9 months was looking good because the hemoglobin the baby was using when it was in utero is different from the hemoglobin the baby will be using when the baby is born. When we are all in utero, we are using what we call fetal hemoglobin. So you are born with 100% fetal hemoglobin. The fetal hemoglobin will begin to be going down gradually. They're not going to be replaced with adult hemoglobin it doesn't have. Yes. So it may take some time between the birth and the time you are going to see that the baby. So it's not going to be able to form the blood. And this is what we call transfusion-dependent state. You will be needing repeated transfusion. But what is important here in the management of this baby is support for bone marrow function. When bone marrow is hyperactive, you have to be supporting the bone marrow for you to be able not to lack resources that it requires to be able to form the blood. And I'm sure the product you are seeing will probably also add that to you. So as the sickle cell patient need folic acid, the thalassemic patient need folic acid. At the end of the day, where thalassemia is very common, they kill bone marrow transplantation. Mm. Bone marrow transplant. Because it's transfusion-dependent state. And if you're going to be giving transfusion repeatedly, you'll also be preparing to manage what you call problems of iron overload. So these are the things. I hope your doctor has been discussing this with you.
1: Yes. So, I think for me, what is encouraging is the fact that there is a cure and the fact that you're in the right place to know and understand how to manage her best until she reaches an age where she can successfully have that done. So thank you so much for sharing your experience with us. And thank you, Dr. Akomo. Thank you so much.
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1: All right, that song always makes me laugh. Bears featuring Praise, That Stupid Song. No, that's the title. I'm not abusing the song. Don't get it twisted. It is a classic morning show right here on Classic FM 97.3, the station that plays every song you know. Yes, yes, yes. And a beautiful day it's turning out to be. It's midweek already, and I know a lot of people are already counting down to the weekend. But don't be in such a hurry. We still have a couple of days to go before the weekend hits. But you can prepare for it. And of course, you need to enjoy each and every day as it comes. And I'm not in a hurry to, you know, move Wednesdays. You know why? Because Wednesdays are so special. It's Mind Your Language Wednesday. Yes! And I always look forward to it because Wednesdays are the days you get to translate, you know, things into your local dialect for me. And I'm always loving it. Yes. And today is no exception. So there's a bit of a twist. You know how in mathematics they give you some equations and tell you to simplify? That's exactly what we are doing today. So I need you to listen very, very carefully, okay? This is what you're going to be simplifying for me. In fact, it started already. Some have already started doing it on the Facebook fan page. You can align with us on Facebook. It's Classic FM 97.3 on Facebook. Now, I want you to simplify this. I am extremely hungry. Can I get something to eat? No, I'm not saying I'm hungry. I'm saying that's what I want you to simplify. I am extremely hungry. Can I get something to eat? Simplify that into Nigerian parlance and then you translate it into your local dialect. Too much? Nah, it's just enough. You can do it. You know, you reduce that, you know, because, you know, that's English. I am extremely hungry. Can I get something to eat? If you're going to simplify that into Nigerian parlance, could be pidgin, could be, you know, whatever, and then you translate it into your local dialect. How do I do that? What will it turn out to be? How do I say that in Yoruba or Igbo or Hausa or Idoma or Shekiri? How do I say that? I am extremely hungry. Can I get something to eat? Simplify, then translate. Okay, somebody attempted it, Obele Osei, on the Facebook fan page, and what he came up with was I did H badly. I beg, if he sees something lem, but then he simplified it into, you know, pidgin. I don't know if that's, you know, simplifying because it's still a bit lengthy. When I say simplify, I mean reduce it to the shortest possible expression and then, you know, translate. So he says I did H badly. I beg, if he sees something lem, he went straight into pidgin there. So let's find out what you will come up with. I am extremely hungry. Can I get something to eat? Simplify and translate into your local dialect, whether it's Yoruba or Hausa.

0: Bauchi, or Idoma, or Ibibio, or Shekiri, or Egba, Ijebu, you know, all the languages. After all, it is a Wednesday. Mind Your Language Wednesday. Okay, so I'm really looking forward to your submissions. So let's get to it. Remember, it's a simple thing to do. WhatsApp number you require is 0704-100-1973. That's 0704-100-1973. You're going to be sending me a voice note, okay? So I can hear the pronunciations and then the intonations in your different dialects. Once again, I am extremely hungry. Can I get something to eat? How do I say that in your language? Simplified, of course. Let's get to it. All right? I mean, it's so amazing. Languages, you know, some people that go out of a country or even while they're in the country, they lose touch of the culture. They're saying, why? Why would you want to do that? It's your identity. And no matter where you go, you know, you still have to come home. Remember what they say? East, west, home is best. Let me allow this wonderful, wonderful soul, God rest him, tell it to you in the best way possible. Song, Here's Motherland from Sound Sultan.
1: Yeah, Sound Sultan and Janinja. Kenneth, you know what they do? This one, like all my brothers, we don't go outside Nigeria. We don't jack more for Nigeria. Always try to look back. There's no place like home without me. So, Obama and tell me, see, I should have been here and a true man. Check this out. Oh, oh. Yeah, oh. Hey, I should have been late. No matter where you go, make you know.

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Make you to travel go Chicago. Remember Namdi selling car. So you go go America. All these people waving they raise you. Still they stay for face me and face you. Promise say you no go fashy them. Every other month you go they tashy them. Hillary, where you been promised to marry? Still they wait so, but she don't tarry. But she see you now inside ovation. You marry only both from another nation. Use mago mago ghetto. Then your only boy wife don't know. Next thing you know, she don't go report you. Waiting, you know, they don't need.

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0: I am famished. I need food, please. In Asian language, Ohamegbeme, Rebaime.
1: Okay, that's doing it short and sweet. You sounded like you were rushing, like somebody was like, okay, I wanted to catch you, and then you had to sneak into the corner of the office to do that. All right, take your time. If you're just joining us, I am extremely hungry. Can I get something to eat? Simplify and let me know how to say that in your dialect. Like I said, already have that on the Facebook fan page. Obele says, I did itch badly. I beg, I fit see something lem. That's pidgin. Huh? What about the local dialect? I want that as well. It's Manual Language Wednesday. Come on, let's get on board.

0: All right.
1: This sequence is repeated several times. 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
0: bass.

0: that's enough.
1: What will people say?
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3: Yo, mic check. Yeah, here you go. 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Yeah, I heard he got that hot new thing. It's called... Let's get it going. Hey!

Morning, Charity here again. From my language, which is the Igbo language, I am famished. Can I get something to eat? Simply is that Igbo. 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

0: I am famished. I need food, please. In Esan language, Bohame Beme, Rebai Me.
1: All right, yes, taking you back. Have a listen to the submissions we've had this morning. It's still the classic morning show. Remember, it is Mind Your Language Wednesday. Yes, we're saying, how do we say this? I am extremely hungry, or I am famished. Can I get something to eat? Reduce and then translate. That's what we've been asking. And I've gotten quite a number of submissions. Yes, there was another one. Okay, there it is.
0: So good morning, Charity here again. From my language, which is the Igbo language, I am famished. Can I get something to eat? Simply is that's Igbo. Agona gosimike. 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
1: Okay, and it looks as if the women are just dominating today, because I haven't had any submission from them. Guys, what's going on? You're busy hustling or doing what? Because here's another one.
2: Hello, Classic FM. Good morning. My name is Shelley. I'm calling from Prestack. Today's topic, I am famished. Give me something to eat. In Efik language is Yonkadongmi Nomudiandia. Thank you so much. You're doing a great job. Bye.
1: Thank you so much, Shelley. So there it is. I think I knew what's going on. The men are so busy actually doing the act that they're not, you know, coming up yet. Yet they will, because it has to do with food. I am famished, or I am extremely hungry. Can I get something to eat? How do I say that in your dialect? All right, send that voice note 0704 100 1973, 0704 100 1973, and you know that has to be one of the most common things to say in any language, because everybody gets hungry. I mean, you meet total strangers and they're hungry, like, oh, can I get something to eat? Can I please? I'm hungry. So how do I say that in your local dialect? I really want to know. And here is an okay. Let's find out if this is, you know, if the men folk are now jumping in.
3: 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This is Philomena in the Ika language, Agbo Delta State. We say, "Egwe bugwamu dodo ni yeni miyankiri." Egwe bugwamu dodo yeni miyankiri. Thank you. You are doing a very good job. Love you. Bye.
1: Okay. Now I'm going to start blushing bright red. And then you're going to have to slow down. If I had tried to repeat that, I probably would have hurt myself, because you said it so fast. Woo. Okay. All right. Yes, I continue to say, Dapo, what is going on? Instead of Dapo to send a voice note, he says, "Hakim, I'm really hungry, like for real. How can I translate?" I've always told you, Abuki, to share food. Because we run a charity, Abi. Dapo, better send your translation now. All right, keep it right here. It is still the Classic Morning Show on Classic FM 97.3. And of course, you know, we got your back always, because in the words of Mariah Carey, you will always be our babies.

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0: Good morning, Classic FM. This is Philomena in Ika language, Agbo Delta State. We say, Egbo Gugom, Dodo Nijenim Yankiri. Egbo Gugom, Dodo Nijenim Yankiri. Thank you. You are doing a very good job. Love you. Bye.
1: All right. Thank you so much. Love you right back. Mwah! Big wet kisses. All right. The men decided to finally, you know, make an appearance. So here's the, well, it's just one guy. But let's have a listen to what he had to say.
2: Hey, Abdullah King, what's up? Trust you're good. Opiga here.
1: Opiga.
2: Now, I am famished. Can I get something to eat with my own dialect? It's Ebin Pami Chimule Runje Je. Or Ebin Pami Chimule Rinconje.
1: Yeah.
2: And the topic for today reminds me of a song, of an iLife song. I can't remember the artist.
1: Mm.
2: It goes thus. Ya ibidun edide.
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2: 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Ya ibidun edide.
1: So like,
2: you're doing a great job.
1: Oh. Nicely done, nicely done. That, yeah, that was a worthy representation for the men folk. I mean, he even added a song to it, but that has to count for something. Yes, yes, yes. All right, and give us a classic right there. But there's still time. You can still jump in on it. Remember, it's Mind Your Language Wednesday, and we're saying, I am extremely hungry or I'm famished. Can I get something to eat? How do we say that in your language? Okay, okay. I mean, he just did something, and it's, you know, maybe go down memory. There's another song. Made popular by, you know, what's that movie now? What's a classic? It'll come to me. All right, so keep it right here. It is still the Classic Morning Show, and you can still send me a voice note letting me know how to say, I'm extremely hungry or I'm famished. Can I get something to eat? Okay, send that voice note, 070-4100-1973. That's 070-4100-1973. 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

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Thought it was true love, but you know women lie. It's like I sent my love with a text 2 times. Called cause I care, but I ain't getting no reply. 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Cause when it's all said and done, I ain't gonna be the one that she can always run to. I hate liars, love, I'm tired of trying. 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I don't wanna have to let you go, but baby, I think it's better if I let you know.

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0: Hello, Classic FM. Chris from Lagos. In my language, Ishekiri, it's Ebio Agbojegbemi, Agbojegbemi. Obi Agbojegbemi.
1: Okay, that definitely cracked me up. Yeah, because it sounded like Ebio in Yoruba, which means hunger. You know, I don't know whether it means the same thing. The man decided to wait until the final, you know, minutes before jumping in on it because, you know, now we have an influx of them. Here's another one from the male folk. All right, let's have a listen to what he had to say.
2: Good morning, Hakim.
1: Good morning.
2: Yep. Mofeshe Baleshi. Kusinko Ufulu Anikumi. Well done.
1: Okay, thank you so much. Oh, no, that really cracked me up. He said, literally, what he means is, I want to injure Eba. I want to. Mofeshe Baleshi. Okay, that's a good one. All right, then. I remember, yeah, what we were translating is, I'm extremely hungry. Can I get something to eat? I mean, what better denotes extreme hunger than the desire to want to cause serious injury to a bowl of Eba? And now you put that thought in my head, I'm going to have to do something about it. All right, yes, a beautiful morning. It's been right here on the Classic Morning Show on Classic FM 97.3. Yes, but my time in the sun is done. I want to say thank you to everyone who's been a part of the morning show, sending your contributions on all platforms. Yes, I'm really, really appreciative of it. And thank you for allowing me be a part of your day. And the beauty of it, like I always say, is we get to do this all over again tomorrow. Isn't that just wonderful? All right. And remember, like I always tell you, happiness is a choice. So you have to actively choose to be happy. There's so many things that will come that will try to prevent you from being happy, but you have to consciously choose to be. Do what you need to do. And leave the rest for the big man upstairs. All right? All right. That's the thing. My name is Abdul Hakim Adeshola. And God bless you real good. Stick around. Don't go anywhere. Of course, you know, we're going to make the transition into the Classic Lounge. And you have all kinds of hyperactivity that will ensure that you continue to have a good day. Keep the dial tuned in and locked on to Classic FM. The station plays every song you know. Don't go anywhere.
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Robin Thicke with Loss Without... That's sort of a weird name for a guy, wouldn't you say, Robin Thicke? But anyways, Robin Thicke is saying he's lost without you. That's wow. There's certain things somebody would tell you and you'd be like, wow, all that responsibility, you know, or you're lost without... 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And I'll get to invite you into the Classic Lounge with me. I go by the name Caesar, and I will be rocking this space with you up until 4 o'clock. And yeah, we're going to have a great time in the lounge. So it's Wednesday. Yeah, it's a Wednesday, May the 13th. Yeah, May the 13th. So if you could, I'd like to hear what you're up to, what you're going on, what's going on with your day. And if there's anything you want to share with me, what's going on around you, yeah, you could tell us, talk about it. Let me know what's going on around you. If you had any experience today, how's the day going? Is it a great day? Is it a kind of day? You know, just kind of share with me, and we'll talk about it here in the last kind of what we do in the lounge. We share daily experiences, what's happened to you today. You know, that's what we like to do here in the lounge while we chill, take a couple little something, and just enjoy great music. All right, I'm going to go now, but I'm still with you, and I'm bringing you more music. And I'll tell you what's going on today. By the way, it's a Wednesday, so we're celebrating our women today. So I'd like you to tell me which two female artists you'd like us to celebrate today. And what I mean by that, we'll play the songs back to back. It's not a battle, it's a celebration, all right? So let me know the two female artists you've got in mind you'd like us to celebrate today. You know the numbers to text: 0704100973. That's 0704100973. My name is Caesar. I'd like to welcome you into the lounge. Stay with me.

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Because I didn't want to be tied down. I was afraid I might miss something. But you know, life is funny. I found that I was missing something anyway. I was missing all of your good love. That you are. You show me nothing but kindness, tenderness, and respect. And that's why I'm here. It takes a grown man to admit when he's been fooled and down and out there fooled, and I'm sorry. But now that I'm back, baby,

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Cause the love we shared through the years meant so much to me. All I'm looking for is just a serious relationship. So I hold all my life. 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

Yes, and that's Temptations with My Girl. Lovely song right there. It's 12:51. It is a Wednesday. Now, here's a weird, sort of weird Wednesday fact. Now, did you know that Wednesdays in the United States is generally regarded as the hump day? Now, get your mind out of gutter. It's hump day just because it's the middle. It's the hump of the week, all right? So yeah, it's the middle of the week, so it's called the hump day. Now, it's named after the Norse god Odin, and that's from Woden, actually. So Woden, Odin, yeah. And it's often regarded as the best day to seal your business deals. Now, this is not Caesar telling you, that's myth, all right? It's regarded as the best day to, you know, sign them paychecks, business deals, and stuff. Little Wednesday fact. If you go and you can share with me, Classic FM 97.3, station that plays every song you know. And remember, from 2 o'clock, we're going into our Wednesday's Classic Woman. So I want you to know, I've got some suggestions, but I need more. What two women, female artists, would you like us to, you know, celebrate today? So just let me know. Of course, you know the numbers to text: 0704100973. That's 0704100973. Now, I'm liking the sound of the music. I think I'm going to keep it up in the sound just for a little bit and see how it goes. Now, this one's the OJs. All right, my name is Caesar. Stay right here with me.

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1: من اليوم من السيتويشن. Why you don't do this? Why you dribbling like that?
0: Well, I understand that, but the whole vibe is, you know, I can see myself being with you forever.
1: That's really beautiful. I kind of dig you too, you know that. We're friends, and I'm in a situation. I'm in a relationship, and you know what that means.
0: Whatever I gotta do, I'll do it for you.
1: You put me in an awkward situation.

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I believe that faith has brought us here, and we should be together back.

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Okay, now. Falling by Alicia Keys. Lovely song, anytime, any day. Now, I'm in a bit of a dilemma here because, come on, you're supposed to help me. We're picking the artists that are going to pitch against each other, celebrating the women, the singers that we're going to celebrate. But here's the problem. We've got very different... Very different. Now, say yours has just come in, and it's a little late. I'm not gonna lie. But you're saying Beyonce versus Mariah Carey, and this is a lovely one. Toni Braxton and Beyonce, lovely as well. Toni Braxton and Janet Jackson, lovely as well. Or we could do rock, Alanis Morrison. Well, it's not up to me. It's up to the votes. Now, here's the thing. I've got another one that's saying. Celine Dion and Shadi Adu. Okay. Now I've got this other one that's saying Toni Braxton and Mary J. Blige. And we got another one. Wow, this is just so off it. So, you know, it's who gets the highest votes at the end of the day. So, this is interesting. Let's see. Who gets the highest votes? Remember, we're setting it off by 2 o'clock. Let's find the two women that we're going to celebrate today. All right? My name is Caesar. Stay with me.

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Ladies and gentlemen, I go by the name B.E.Z. We in the building, right here, with my man Praise. Yo, Praise, remember those songs we sang back in the day when we were kids? Stupid songs. Really, really stupid songs.

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2: Papuka.
3: Papuka, join us. 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

0: Dad, when you're about to start your business, did you get scared that it might fail?
1: I got that feeling a lot. Still do.
0: Ah.
1: But there was something my dad used to tell me. He called it up from a book written by Marion Williamson.
0: Uh-huh.
1: He had it framed up and hung it in my bedroom. It read, "Our deepest fear is not that we're inadequate. Our deepest fear is that we're powerful beyond measure. It is our light, not our darkness, that most frightens us." A lot of times, we put limits to our strengths and make ourselves believe we can't achieve our goals. But you know what? If we visualize and see our dreams coming true, and we believe in ourselves, we'll be anything we want to be.
0: So I could be the president of Nigeria?
1: Of course, if you believe.
2: Nice one there, Street Life, and that one's Silver Sadie. What can I say about Silver Sadie? He never misses. He never misses. 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It's 2 o'clock, and yes, it is time to celebrate the women. Now, I got, like I said, several suggestions here, but you know what I'm going to do? I will go for the very first one that came in. The very first one, you know, there are perks to coming to coming in early. The very first one, what's your name? From Thelma. The very first one from Thelma, and Thelma requested Dolly Parton and Dionne Warwick. At first, when I saw it, I was like, how's it gonna sound? But I started listening to it. I'm like, okay, there's something there. Okay, so that's what we're going to be doing, and these are the women we will be celebrating today. While we're celebrating women, Dolly Parton and Dionne Warwick. And for the next 30 minutes, we'll be vibing to their tunes. My name is Caesar. Stay with me.

0: Let's be friends. Yeah, I want to be the friend that they said. That's the friend I want to be.
1: It's so.
2: You know we had to do it again, right?
1: We had to do it.

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Here's a pillow fight back. 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
0: Shawty.
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0: Shawty.
1: But you ain't been nothing but a friend to me.
0: Shawty.
1: And a nigga never ever drink with me.
0: Shawty.
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0: Shawty.
1: Up in the bathtub, rubber dubbing.
0: Shawty.
1: Are you sure you wanna go this route?
0: Shawty.
1: Let a nigga know before I pull it out.
0: Shawty.
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0: Shawty.
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It's like I sent my love with a text 2 times. Call cause I care, but I ain't getting no reply. 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I hate liars, love, I'm tired of trying. 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

You know, if the accusation is great music, then yeah, we're kind of guilty. We're kind of guilty. Classic FM 97.3, station that plays every song. You know, it's been great with you here. It's been great with you in the lounge, but not to worry, because Chico and Kel will be here to turn it up a notch. Yes, they'll be here to turn it up a notch. But for me, I'm Audi. And like I always say, if you must cheat, cheat death. If you must steal, steal a kiss, steal something nice, steal your partner's heart. If you must fight, make it a fight of faith. And if you must hang, come hang with us here at Classic FM 97.3, because we are the only station that plays every song you know.

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Singing about forbidden love. They're gonna talk, they're gonna talk, they're gonna talk, they're gonna say a lot of things about us. But they know that love is not the same. But then you worry what the people say when they see me with you. Worry what the people say. 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Just had Beres Hammond and They're Gonna Talk. Before that, Morgan Heritage, Don't Afi Dread. We went Roots before those two. Roots with Peter Tosh, Reggae Melitis, Black Uhuru, Shine Eye Giao, and of course, Steel Pulse. And not the King James version. I wonder which version it is. Right, TDS, here's how you can be a part of it. 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Now, if you go over there, you'll see where we've posted What Would You Do starts at 4:30 on the Drive Time Show today. And we've got a weird scenario, okay? So I'm going to read what's been posted for What Would You Do today. Kicks off 4:30, which is 9 minutes ago. So do get on the case and let me know what you would do. So you come home early from work one day. You rush upstairs to your two-year-old child's room and you find the nanny with your child strapped to her back with a wrapper. You know how they back a child. Now, the weird thing is that the nanny is sitting with her entire body, the legs, knees, torso, shoulders, and arms facing front and forward, while her head is facing backwards looking at your child. Our question is, what would you do? All right? So let us know. You can post it on Facebook, facebook.com/classicfm973. Or you can send it to us via WhatsApp on 0704-1001-973. The question is, what would you do? How would you react? What's your next move? Okay. Now, I've asked a few people this question, and I had some who they reacted very badly. But the question is, it's all about you. What would you do if you found yourself in that position? 20 minutes to 5. Post your comments. Don't forget the fix coming up in a little over an hour, isn't it? Well, it's 5:30 anyhow. So stick around. Let's keep our reggae sweep going with Eek Mouse and Terrorist in the City.

woman does have on her belly. Me say the woman does have on her belly. Hey, John Brown him dead and gone. John know that him history still a part. I see him dead for John Brown man. Hey, pull him up a hand. And him friend them run a gone.

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0: inside the 15. Allison comes out of the head, but ahead of a stoppage at the three Ferrari.
1: Sneaking that uppercut. Follows through with a monstrous left hand there. And Sanchez is down. Sanchez again, and that is it.
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0: 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Of course, I'm Inter Milan chasing a domestic double in Italy, got a game against Lazio tonight. In England, Man City are trying to keep their fading title up alive. Of course, we'll get into that. Of course, not forgetting that in the Scottish Premier League as well, it could be Hearts winning their first Scottish League title since 1960. All of this and more right here on Sports Extra. My name is Rotimi. Bolu joins me on this one. Hey, Bolu. How are you?
1: I'm all right. I'm not sure Pep is still keeping any hope alive. After I saw the line, I'm like, what in God's name is wrong with this
0: guy? Yeah, it looks like he just felt...
1: Episode will be sure.
0: And then you saw his press conference where he went on to say he's never trusted anything, referees or VAR.
1: Even Oliver Glasner said something similar, like, well, City and Arsenal are not paying it because he'll play City today, then Arsenal final day. Say, but no matter what, VAR still has more to do than him.
0: As like a subtle jab.
1: Yeah.
0: But you can't blame them, can you? Would you want to blame them, really?
1: I think it's even good to explain what happened at the Arsenal game. Where I've heard people talk about hit on us. I said, Without any doubt, it was the right call. I think people's anger was Arsenal has scored at least 5 goals like that
0: of such
1: this
0: goals.
1: Season.
0: Yeah.
1: I remember opening match day against United. United. Saliba literally held the goalkeeper's hand. We've seen loads of time. And some are saying, okay, but the VAR cheated the last season. I said the same last season that Odegaard held on to the ball, rolling like a basketball in the mosque. So VAR, maybe not the cheat or support for Arsenal per se, but the inconsistency in the officiating and the VAR, there are some things they call for. You wonder why are you calling this has been the major challenge in the Premier League especially.
0: Interesting stuff. Anyway, we're looking forward to that one from 8 p.m. tonight, talking about Man City against Crystal Palace. It's a rescheduled Premier League game. So, and just like Bolu mentioned, the starting 11 looks quite funny. Pep Guardiola explaining his 6 changes. And he says, when the schedule is so tight and everybody's feet are injured, we need to have some help. There's always a way. But the manager is here to take the risk. So he's saying, people don't believe me, but the players who sometimes don't play, we trust them. Otherwise, they would not be here. So he's banking on the players like, hey, there's a reason why you're in this club. Go do your job.
1: At least the key players in court, Ryan Cherki, Erling Haaland, the resurgent Doku are also on the bench. So if anything goes haywire, you may decide to bring them, or maybe they are chasing the game and if there's an opportunity, they'll come on. But again, when people complain about fixture congestion, I tell them, talk to your manager. It's your manager that decides to play 1-11 for the whole 37 league games and as many as you can in the cup game. If you shuffle them often, you probably will not complete because you can register, I think, between 26 and 30 players. You can also bring in players from the youth system. So that's why they are being paid. They are not being paid to sit on the bench. This is an opportunity for them to show what they're worth.
0: All right, if City goes on to win, they will cut Gunners' gap to 2 points with 2 games to play. And Oliver Glasner's Eagles are winless in 4 games. Let's quickly run you through the starting 11 before we move over to other matters. Of course, it's that man in goal. They don't have to change goalkeepers, do they? They don't have to change goalkeepers. But then it's still the Italian Donnarumma who gets to start tonight in that game. You got Vadiol is back from injury. Ait Nouri as well gets the nod. Gueye starts tonight. Kusanov is also back after missing that. The game after Everton, he actually missed that one. Bernardo Silva, the captain, is in there. Nunes is playing in the midfield role today. Semenyo, Foden gets to start. Savinho as well comes off the bench. And then you got Marmoush. Look at these guys. They should be able to do this. Up against Mateta, who's back from injury and found form.

0: Bedlina, Spino, Johnson, Hughes, Lemar, Munoz, Michelle, Richards, Lacroix. We've got Canvor and Anderson. But look out this one. Who takes it?
1: Well, my check on City has been the same this season. It's Pep Guardiola joined the Premier League. So I still have a feeling City may. And Crystal Palace have a lot to say about that, especially on final match. But today, if City win, the challenge or the hustle continues.
0: All right, fingers crossed, kickoff is at 8 p.m. Let's tell you that in La Liga, Espanyol Athletic Bilbao is 1-0 to the home side, 80 minutes gone. Villarreal have conceded another goal just a couple of minutes ago. It was 2-2. Now it's Villarreal 2, Sevilla 3. And it's that man, Akol Adams, been disturbing them all evening. And he's gotten the goal, the third goal in that particular game. It's how many minutes gone in the tie? 79 minutes gone. Villarreal 2, Sevilla 3. Alaves play Barcelona, Champions Barcelona tonight from 8:30 p.m. There's Getafe up against Mallorca as well. Cup game in Italy, Lazio. Can they stop Inter Milan from getting a double?
1: Well, last season, Inter could have won the quadruple. They ended up with zero. Now it feels like it's happening. Definitely not quadruple, but they can that the
0: at least a double. Here.
1: They, I think they played Lazio. Was it last weekend or the one before?
0: In the league, yeah.
1: I think it should. Confidence should still continue. I believe Inter will get the double.
0: Nigeria is not part of the under-17 AFCON. But then Egypt, Ethiopia played out goalless. Cote d'Ivoire beat Cameroon with 10 men. Cote d'Ivoire finished with 10 men, but still beat Cameroon 2-0.
1: No World Cup.
0: Uganda finished with 10 men, but still went on to beat DR Congo 3-0. Morocco, Tunisia play later tonight. I'm just like you heard Bolu say. No under-17 World Cup for Nigeria.
1: Playing 4 years on the bounce. 1, 2, 3, 4. We missed two already.
0: Maybe we'll miss
1: it. Now that we have a new coach who...
0: Exactly.
1: Based on his profile. I was shocked when NFF appointed him as NFF Super Eagles match analyst then. Because his job is a youth coach.
0: Mm-hmm.
1: He's worked with a few clubs in England. So maybe his time with the team would be a new leaf. We have to at least... To think about World Cup, that we are the best, you have to qualify for AFCON first. Mm-hmm. If not... next year is almost here. This one, the tournament is not even sweet.
0: Because Nigeria is
1: not sweet.
0: I think people are accusing you of hatred. They know what they're saying. Anyway, moving on from there, we're keeping an eye on the Africa Athletics Championships in Accra, Ghana. First of, loads of media guys have complained about the state of facilities situation. Well, I don't know. But then, and then on the field of on the events proper, nobody has. I don't think Nigeria is on the podium yet. Oh well, looks like we got bronze and silver today. Anyway, but really, we thought we could would go on and dominate, but we're still waiting. Really, it's just the second day of events. Anyway,
1: so we are just chilling and waiting for Toby.
0: Toby's final should be today. Tomorrow. Is it Wednesday or Thursday?
1: When what's the name? When a few players pulled out, including Enekoche, who are supposed to be our medal hopefuls, you know it's going to be a long road.
0: Anyway, of course, yeah. So Toby won the gold medal. That has been confirmed. I knew the final was today. She was presented the gold medal. And interestingly, the other girl making her debut for Nigeria, Jeanette Sunday, in the 100 meters orders, won silver. It's a Nigeria 1 and 2 in the 100 meters orders for
1: so
0: women.
1: For final?
0: Yeah, that's for the 100 meters order. Yeah, 100. Of course, looks like she's just destined to win. Toby, I'm not sure. Of course, two Nigerian athletes are in the final of the women's 100 meters as well. Rosemary Chukwuma and Miracle Eze Chukwuma. Looked like that had been done, and she finished second. Talking about Rosemary Chukwuma. Oh, so for Jeanette Sunday, rather, it's gold and bronze for Nigeria in the 100 meters orders for women. Not gold and silver, beg your pardon. Okay, what else do we have? Update, Emmanuel Ogili competed in the men's 400 semis, finished third in his heat. We'll wait. That should be enough to get him into the final spot. And of course, Chidera Ezeako is also in his first final as well in the senior championship. We'll keep tabs on all of this and of course, we'll come up to give you all the updates from the Africa Senior Athletics Championships, as it were. Let's switch gears, Bolu. Can Hearts go on to win the Scottish Premier League tonight?
1: It's possible. both giants, talking about Celtic and Rangers, both of them have been hoof up and down, blowing hot and cold.
0: The Celtic still have a chance tonight.
1: Yeah. I don't think Hearts will be crazy to lose. They have the chance of
0: breaking about a home
1: almost
0: game.
1: 70 year jinx.
0: Since 1960.
1: I think they will win it. I think so. Except, really. Although the points gap is not wide. They have 70, Rangers have 69, Celtic have 67. So they are still very, very close, but they just have to find a way to at least win tonight. Then we'll talk about what happened later tomorrow, because Celtic play tomorrow, Rangers also play tomorrow.
0: Let's talk about managers, though. Michael Carrick is expected to be recommended to Sir Jim Ratcliffe as the permanent boss for United. Good choice, good move.
1: Is Ratcliffe not seeing what's going on? Why did they have to recommend to him? Is he not seeing what's going on? Does he need a recommendation again?
0: Yeah, well, he needs the board or the hierarchy, as it were.
1: Well, it's going well. The initial fear was letting finish. Because most time when you give them the permanent almost immediately, it turns out bad. At least this one has been there concluding the season. It's now left to what would the target be for next season? Would it be to just qualify for Champions League again or go for the Premier League?
0: I was speaking to a United fan. He said he doesn't like the football. The kind of football Carrick is playing.
1: Fans don't spoil it.
0: Is it about the style of football? Or
1: I mean, I say it all the time. I love Pep Guardiola, especially when he was at Barcelona. Don't say, how will you be a Madrid fan? I like Barcelona. Pep, what's my business? I love his style, but there's no way to play football. Game pressing, tiki-taka, pack the balls. All, just win.
0: Police football.
1: Just win. Find a way to win. Arsenal fans used to tell people back then that they are enjoying their game.
0: They play like, the best band. It got to a point where they said, whether we win this.
1: Arab football is now a thing for them, and they are enjoying it because it looks like they win. The important thing is just win. At the end of the day, we'll talk. You won't remember how you play. You remember how you won it. So anything that works for them is dependent on Jim Ratcliffe and the board. If they think they like the results, fans should go and enjoy a beautiful football effort.
0: Okay. In Spain, your thoughts on Jose joining Real Madrid?
1: I think life has gone past Madrid, but if that's the...
0: No. But then if you look at it from the angle of Real Madrid, too many sports brats, in quote. I didn't use that word.
1: But that's what's been going on.
0: It was what I saw. Like ego problem. Ego problem. So they need an iron man to come, you know, put them in their place. Maybe not necessarily to go in championship.
1: The team, they've had bigger players than what they have now with bigger egos, but they found a way to play together. So there has to be something. If Mourinho is the man that gets... We may think he's done. He may get back to Madrid and start winning again. Many said the same about Ancelotti. Napoli, Everton, got back to Madrid and still won the UEFA Champions League. So, who knows? Mourinho may get back and maybe win the Champions League he couldn't win in 3 years, losing 3 semi-finals.
0: Interesting stuff. Okay, fingers crossed in there. We'll wait to see how it all pans out. Of course, just some quick stories before we leave tonight. CAF, that's Confederation of African Football, says that it introduced new regulations following the final in Morocco. But Patrice Motsepe, the president, admitted that deficiencies in officiating and match management contributed to the chaotic ending, as it were. He says, we've done good work in terms of building the confidence and the trust among football community of our referees and of our BAL. There's still challenges, and we've recognized what the deficiencies were. We've introduced new laws, new regulations, which will ensure that that doesn't happen again. Well, should we even take him seriously?
1: Are you sure he said that, or is Patrick that said that through him?
0: Well, I spoke to our friends at the BBC and they put that out. That's it on Sports Extra. Thank you, Bolu, for stopping by. Enjoy the rest of your evening. We're back tomorrow, same time, same station. Bye for now.

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0: 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Etiquette instructor, brand analyst, and keynote speaker, who's featured in many national publications, radio, and TV interviews, will give you eloquent tips, ideas, and strategies on soft skills to keep you inspired for business and everyday living. And now, ladies and gentlemen, please welcome your protocol and etiquette coach, Janet Adetu.
4: It's a very warm welcome and top of the day to you all once again. This is the midweek edition of your Etiquette Lifestyle program, Etiquette with Janet. And I'm always, always happy to be here with you. Once again, I'm Dr. Janet Adetu, and I am your etiquette expert, executive leadership, high performance, and transformation coach. Yes, it is the power of coaching once again. And this is the International Coaching Week still kicking on. Yesterday was an amazing experience. And we're talking about coaching, I have to say. Like I said, this week, the International Coaching Week worldwide, hosted by the International Coaching Federation. And of course, the International Coaching Federation Nigeria Charter Chapter is also doing a whole lot of things regarding coaching this particular week. We started off last week and we're continuing this week. A lot of people keep asking, why do I need a coach? They first ask, what exactly is coaching and how can it benefit me? I had said a lot in our session a couple of days ago about what coaching is. Today, I'm going to focus on why everyone needs a coach. And you may ask, do I really need a coach? I believe everyone does need a coach at some point in your life, depending on your situation, your profession, where you are in life, you know, many factors. And the question is, why do you need a coach? And the thing is, everyone needs a coach. And let me start this very simply. You really can't read the label from inside the bottle. You're too close to yourself to see everything. Your blind spots, your patterns, your hidden strengths, your limiting beliefs. And this is where many people get stuck in life. You might be thinking, I'm doing fine. I know what I'm doing. I'll figure it out. But what you don't see, and maybe what you're holding back, or what is holding you back, is that a coach gives you external perspective, honest feedback, and clear direction. At this point, you're really operating below your potential when you can't see your blind spots. Most people are not operating at their highest level, and that's a fact, because they are not able to. Comfort can be very subtle. It tells you that you're doing okay, that this is enough. Don't push too hard. And that's when you find that your real potential becomes completely unused. Coaching disrupts comfort. A coach is going to challenge your thinking, raise your standards, push you beyond average. Because, you know, growth does not happen in comfort. It happens when you stretch yourself. You need a lot of direction in this very, very noisy world that we live in. You know, the world is, there's so much information overload. There is endless opinions. Everyone has their own opinion. And then there's this thing about constant comparison with someone else. Everyone is telling you what to do, how to live, how to succeed, and it becomes quite overwhelming. What a coach does is That coach helps you filter that noise, focus on what matters, and align with your unique path. You know, success is not about copying other people. It is becoming who you are meant to be. Growth requires intentional support. You know, when you have top athletes, they don't say, I can train myself. Mm-mm-mm. When you have top executives, they don't say, I don't need guidance. In fact, the higher you go, the more support you need. Just imagine, remember Serena Williams? She didn't rely on talent alone. She had coaches refining every level of her performance. Cristiano Ronaldo still trains with coaches despite being one of the best in the world, best footballer. And Bill Gates said, everyone needs a coach. If people at the top still need guidance, why would you try to do life alone? You need support through transitions. Life is full of transitions, trust me. Whether it's your career growth, your leadership roles, your business expansion, your personal reinvention, that transition can be very confusing, can be very uncertain, and can be very overwhelming. What coaching does in transitions is they help you navigate that change, make confident decisions, and stay grounded and focused. Because transitions are not just about movement. They are about becoming. Imagine this real life scenario, for instance. You know, you're a high performing professional. There's this high performing professional, rather. Imagine you're a high performing professional. You're very talented and you're hardworking and you're well respected. But you are not visible. You're not progressing and you feel overlooked. Now, what happens when there's no coaching? You continue to work hard. You hope to be noticed one day, and then you get so frustrated along the way and you really start disliking your job or your position. But when you add coaching or bring in coaching as an intervention, you begin to understand the importance of being visible. You learn how to communicate in the most valuable way. You build your executive presence and you position yourself strategically. And then suddenly you are seen, you're heard, and you're promoted. Not because you changed who you were, but because you learned how to show up more powerfully. You don't hire a coach because you're failing. No, no, no. You hire a coach because you are ready to rise. And that, for me, is an important part. When you think about coaching and executive presence, it's very important. It's about who you become in the process. And when you look at it that way, you're bringing it all together. Because coaching is not just about achieving goals. It's about who you become in that process. And this is where coaching connects powerfully with executive presence. Then you ask, what is executive presence there for? How you dress? No, it's not just about how you dress. It's not just about how you speak or how confident you appear. It's how you show up, how you speak up, and how you are remembered. It's a combination of confidence, clarity, composure, and credibility. You want to ask how coaching builds that executive presence. It helps you refine your thinking, because before you speak, before you act, you got to think clearly. A coach helps you structure those thoughts, think strategically, and make better decisions, because powerful presence starts from a powerful mind. That coach will elevate your communication. Many people have great ideas, but they struggle to express them, especially in meetings. A coach is going to help you speak with clarity, communicate with confidence, and then deliver your message with what I call impact. So instead of being overlooked, you become influential. Coaching builds your confidence and your gravitas. It's that quiet power, that presence that speaks before you even say a word. A coach helps you own your space, manage that self-doubt of yours and that limiting belief, and then show up with authority. So when you enter a room, you are felt. Coaching strengthens your visibility. You know, hard work is not enough. You must be seen, you must be heard, and you must be remembered. That coach will position yourself, will help you position yourself in a very strategic way, increase that visibility of yours, and build your own personal brand. Okay, so you move from that hidden talent to that recognized leader. And coaching will always sharpen your leadership presence. You know, leadership is not just about your title, it's about your impact. I say over and over again, that coach is going to help you lead with intention, influence other people in the most effective way. And then you're going to navigate that complex situation with poise, all right? So people don't just follow your position, they respect your presence. So what's the big connection?

0: your position, they respect your presence. So, what's the big connection at the end of the day? Executive presence is not natural for most people. It is developed, it is refined, and it is most people. It is developed, it is refined, and it is push you and make you accountable for your actions. You will continuously use distraction and procrastination to distract you from not doing it. And it happens to literally all of us. And so, even we coaches, I must say, we all need a coach. On that note, I'm going to say, don't forget to look out and read everything from the International Coaching Week. And then, why don't you just reach out and join the International Coaching Federation, of which I am a bona fide member? On that note, once again, have a fantastic week ahead. As always, remember, think etiquette, think Janet. Bye for now. 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

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That was Sting there with Fragile. And then before that, we had Bobby Caldwell with What You Went To For Love. It's 26 minutes to the hour of 10 p.m. And this is still Mellow Magic. My name is Lulu. I'm keeping you company all the way till 12 midnight. And right now, it's officially time for Woke Linger. Alright, so I'm going to be sharing some terms that you may or may not be familiar with. And if you aren't, then I think you need to, you know, pay good attention so that you can learn something new. Alright, so the first one I'm going to share is on animal cruelty. I know, right? Animal cruelty. Now, this refers to the intentional or negligent infliction of pain, suffering, or death on animals, including both abuse and neglect. Right, so animal cruelty encompasses any conduct that causes unjustifiable pain, suffering, or death to an animal, whether through deliberate harm or failure to provide basic care. It includes both active cruelty, where an animal is intentionally harmed, for example, through beating, burning, poisoning, or forcing animals to fight. And there's also passive cruelty, which involves neglect, such as failing to provide adequate food, water, shelter, or medical care. And then there's, of course, psychological harm, such as causing distress, fear, or terror. All these things, you know, just inflicting pain on the animal, these are all considered a form of cruelty or the other, in one way or the other. Now, why did I decide to talk about animal cruelty? Because if you missed it, not this past Wednesday, Upper Wednesday, I mentioned that we had an author, a children's author, that basically had some very, very, very concerning content in his book for children, where he was describing, you know, and this is how it went. He said the man left his dog to watch over the meat, and the dog forgot to watch over the meat, so someone came and stole the meat. So the man was angry, and he went and he got a really, really hot spike. That's all I can remember, like a hot iron rod, and he popped it in the fire, and when it was flaming red hot, piping red hot, he poked it in the nostril of the dog. This is what an English language book recommended for Nigerian schools is displaying. And you have an author that is claiming to be a children's author writing these frightening, things, and he's sharing with children. Listen, I'm a children's author myself, all right? So for me, it's scary. And he was recently, you know, accosted, and he had nothing to say. We're going to discuss that later on the show. Let me not just dump everything right now, but I need you to, woke lingo, here are some things that you need to know. Animal cruelty is one of them. And yeah, it's something that we should pay in mind. Further down tonight, I'm going to be sharing some laws. Believe it or not, Nigeria does have laws on protecting your animals. And we're going to go down this rabbit hole, have a conversation about the book, what it teaches our children, the importance of taking care of our animals, you know, and all of that. We're going down that rabbit hole. Let's go back to the music now. I've got a great one by Anita Baker. And she's saying she's got no one to blame. 26 minutes to the hour of 10 p.m. This is still Mellow Magic. My name is Lulu. Don't go anywhere. We'll be right back.

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Yeah.

Yes, good old Billy Joel there with River of Dreams. It is a station that plays every song, you know. Classic FM 97.3. It's now 7 minutes past the hour, 11 p.m. Don't ask me what happened, but like I think about 10 minutes ago, I was meant to come up and tell you, like, you know, interesting laws passed and what was on the bill. I don't know what happened to your girl. I was enjoying the music way too much, I guess. You know, if you notice, these were songs that were top in the charts at a certain period in the 90s, yes. And your girl was just, I was just flossing and dusting, do what I always do. I keep saying I'm going to go live one day so you can see me jiggle. You can see me wiggle. But yeah, anyways, let's see how that goes. I will have the liver to do so. One of these days, I'll just pop it up and like, hey, hey. We greeted like a Cheshire cat. I mean, like, what's going on? I'm good. And we dust it. Anyways, all right, so it's 8 minutes past the 11 p.m. Serious. Let's be serious now. And I am going to share what's on the bill. I said I had something to share with you as far as animal cruelty laws are concerned in Nigeria. So in Nigeria, they're not that comprehensive, but there are some laws that address various forms of cruelty to animals. So there is the Criminal Code Act, which includes provisions for animal cruelty, while the Animal Diseases Control Act pertains to farmed animals in transport. And then the Nigerian Constitution also talks about wildlife protection. And despite these laws, there have been no prosecutions for animal cruelty as 2023. I don't know. That's when this report came out that I'm looking at. But, yeah. It's very interesting. So some laws, I know that abroad, Shah. You know the issue with this guy, the Chelsea ex-Chelsea footballer, who now plays for London for West Ham. It was like he was kicking a cat and stuff like that, and you know, things like that. He received a lot of backlash, and yeah, I think it was fined how much? £250,000, and so let me share what the criminal code in other parts of the world, like the UK, for example, are as far as animal cruelty. Any person who cruelly beats, kicks, ill-treats, overrides, overdrives, overloads, tortures, infuriates or terrifies any animal, causes or procures, or being the owner, permits any animal to be so used by wantonly or unreasonably doing or omitting to do any act or causing or procuring the commission or omission of any act, causes any unnecessary suffering, or being the owner, permits any unnecessary suffering to be caused to any animal, or is long, conveys or carries, or being the owner, permits to be conveyed or carried any animal in such manner, position as to cause such animal unnecessary suffering, is long. You know, but I'm going to move straight to F, all right? Causes or procures or assists at the fighting or baiting of any animal, or keeps, uses, manages, or acts or assists in the management of any premises or place for the purpose or party for the purpose of fighting or baiting any animal, or permits any place to be so kept, managed, or used or received, or causes or procures any person to receive money or the admission of any person to such premises or place is guilty of an offence of cruelty and is liable to imprisonment for 6 months or to a fine of 50. Oh, this is for us. I'm reading the one for Nigeria, actually. Ah, I'm excited now. Yeah, I knew I had one for Nigeria. Okay, so hang on. Ooh, I'm going to take that again. At least the last line. I'm so giddy. All right. So if you're found guilty of an offence of cruelty, you're liable to imprisonment for 6 months or to a fine of 15 naira or both such imprisonment and fine.
So you might be saying, do you mean I shouldn't kill my chicken for meat? Do you mean I should kill my goat? No. Section 495 of the Criminal Code in subsection 3 provides that nothing in this chapter shall apply to the commission or remission of any act in the course of the destruction or the preparation for destruction of any animal as food for mankind, unless such destruction or such preparation was accompanied by the infliction of unnecessary suffering. They should go see them and they kill the cows. That's brutal. Anyway, so it's nice and long, you know. So, but here, animals can be reasonably killed as food for mankind. However, it is instructive to know that the Nigerian law frowns at cruelty to animals, which may include beating your dog. All right, author Mr. Ebomelen JP, whatever your name is, which may include beating your dog in a specific, causing your ram to fight each other, and kicking your cat like Kurt Zuma. And if you're caught by the appropriate authorities, you may be prosecuted. Right, so there is an urgent need for legal awareness, as a lot of persons wallow in the ignorance of the law. And the ignorance of the law is unfortunately not an excuse. All right. I want to say a shout out to Olakunle Bamishile. He did this and he's at the Faculty of Law from the University of Lagos, from Lasso. And I checked out his site and that's where I got this information. So thank you, dear kind sir, for putting this information out there. All right, got a few messages. I said I was going to talk about Uncle Mackie Emmanuel. Something about him being in Kenya and asking them to shush because they were speaking. Look at you, Emmanuel, like, how dare you? Anyways, that's, I don't think I have time to delve into that, but mais, ça va avec toi? Ça va chez toi? Tu vas bien? Parce que c'est très intéressant que tu as fait ça, alors. Okay, if he heard me, he heard me. So this one is Victor. No, you know Victor. I read Victor's message already. This one is IK. IK says, hello, it's been a while. Did you say Nigeria has laws for animals? We eat dogs. Oh my God. We eat dogs, horses, and camels, even cats. Why do you have to ruin my night, IK? Stop playing. I know that we eat all those things, but why do you have to tell me? Why? Why? I was in such a good mood, IK. Oh, no. And I'm such an animal lover. Like, I grew up with dogs. I grew up with cats. I didn't grow up with horses. Not that bougie, sorry. Well, I mean, they were the clubs, full of clubs. No, I wasn't like a horse baby or anything like that. I don't know, whatever. But yes, I grew up with dogs and cats. So I'm such an animal lover. So that hurts to hear you say, to read this from you. Why did you think you had to let me know this? What benefit do you think this does for my life? Oh my God, I hate you for this, IK. Anyways, thank you for this. I don't even know why I'm laughing. Why I'm so good. It's not funny. I'm not laughing.

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2: Yeah. We're doing this with all the ladies. H-Town boys. Kicking it with my boy Luke. For the 9-3, you know what I'm saying? Because we will be knocking them boots. G.I. Shazam Dino. They gonna do a little something for you real sexy, like, you know what I'm saying? Hey, yo, check the verse.

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2: Nobody won't die, but everybody won't go heaven. You see me? As you see me so?
3: Me, I go yarn. Me, I go speak my mind.
4: Me, I go yarn.
3: Them things say we blind.
4: Make we yarn.
3: Why are my people so poor? We can't take this no more.
4: Me, I go yarn.
3: Me, I go speak my mind.
4: Me, I go yarn.
3: Them things say we blind.
4: Make we yarn.
3: Why are my people so poor? We can't take this no more. As I reach Yankee, I see he say the life where my people then they live. Nah, nonsense. As I reach Yankee, I see he say to solve our problem in no hard common sense. Then they come here, then they see the way where everything been they work, but them just ignore. Then go reach house, wait from the policies, we go make them to reach and my people to poor. It don't take, where we done they die, where we done they hustle, where we done they die. It don't take, where they chop money. While the average child for road is hungry.
4: Me, I go yarn.
3: Me, I go speak my mind.
4: Me, I go yarn.
3: Them things say we blind.
4: Make we yarn.
3: Why are my people so poor? We can't take this no more.
4: Me, I go yarn.
3: Me, I go speak my mind.
4: Me, I go yarn.
3: Them things say we blind.
4: Make we yarn.
3: Why are my people so poor? We can't take this no more.
4: We get the land.
3: Plenty, plenty land. Plenty, plenty farm.
4: We get the energy.
3: Plenty, plenty oil, plenty, plenty sun.
4: Water day, Jaburata,
3: River Niger day, River Benue day. But for ordinary man, simple things to enjoy, we no fit to get.
4: Water, nko,
3: we no day.
4: Light, nko,
3: we no day.
4: Ordinary food to chop,
3: we no day.
4: Ordinary house to sleep,
3: we no day.
4: Water, nko,
3: we no day.
4: Light income,
3: you know the
4: ordinary food to chop,
3: you know the
4: ordinary house to sleep,
3: you know the
4: me, I go yarn,
3: me, I go speak my mind,
4: me, I go yarn.
3: Them things say we blind,
4: make we yarn.
3: Why are my people so poor? We can't take this no more.
4: Me, I go yarn,
3: me, I go speak my mind,
4: me, I go yarn.
3: Them things say we blind,
4: make we yarn.
3: Why are my people so poor? We can't take this no more.
4: I never tire to the yarn, I go speak my thoughts.
3: Cause time don't reach, but my people castle to boss.
4: I spell like yarn till it go, but my people no see. Politicians still the yarn dust on top TV. We put satellite to space, but we no get light. Oh, would they blow my people still? We no won't fight. We be the top 5 richest all nation for globe. But my people no fit afford kerosene for stove. We never finish, civilians don't come. Now all of them, they chop our money turn by turn. Remember 84, we be the beg and you make a stay. Dollar and 5 naira. Then now 140 today, we just suffer and smile. Our debts they pile to build, come on, see how my people they file. All we do is pray and hope for a new day, but nothing go happen till we change our ways.
3: Me, I go yarn,
4: me, I go speak my mind.
3: Me, I go yarn.
4: Them things say we blind.
3: Make we yarn.
4: Why are my people so poor? We can't take this no more.
3: Me, I go yarn,
4: me, I go speak my mind.
3: Me, I go yarn.
4: Them things say we blind.
3: Make we yarn.
4: Why are my people so poor? We can't take this no more.
3: Oh my shame.
4: Ah, oh my shame.
3: Oh my shame.
4: Yeah, oh my shame.
3: Ilu ta gbe ta ti gbadun tele la wa deni to toro je.
4: Ilu ta gbe ta ti gbadun tele la wa deni to toro je.
3: Ah, me I go yarn.
4: Me I go speak my mind.
3: Me I go yarn.
4: Them things say we blind.
3: Make we yarn.
4: Why are my people so poor? We can't take this no more.
3: Me I go yarn.
4: Me I go speak my mind.
3: Me I go yarn.
4: Them things say we blind.
3: Make we yarn.
4: Why are my people so poor? We can't take this no more.
3: Me I go yarn.
4: Until they change the plan.
3: Me I go yarn.
4: Directly to the man.
3: Make we yarn.
4: My people fear to die.
3: Why?
4: We must try.
3: Me, I go yarn.
4: Until them change the plan.
3: Me, I go yarn.
4: Directly to the man.
3: Make we yarn.
4: My people fear to die.
3: Why?
4: Together we must try.
3: Me, I go yarn.
4: Me, I go speak my mind.
3: Me, I go yarn.
4: Them things say we blind.
3: Make we yarn.
4: Why are my people so poor? We can't take this no more.
3: Me, I go yarn.
4: Me, I go speak my mind.
3: Me, I go yarn. The things they've been lying.
4: Why are my people so poor?

You gotta play it for life. And everybody dishing. I know we grew apart. You probably don't remember. I used to be in the system, but never did get with it. And I can see us after school, we bombed on the first player haters with the wrong set on. Now the whole thing's changed, cause we don't even kick it. Got a big money scheme, but you ain't even with it. Knew in my heart you was the same young brother that when it's time for Bogo, told him, told him, watch your brother's back. I can't even lie, cause I ain't laughing at you. You trying hard to make

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Y'all play too many games. I ain't mad at you.

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